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Zether and Fake It on 93.9 WABY. Good evening, you bastards. Mike the Enforcer with you. Welcome to the Bastard Nation. Thanks for tuning in. I'm not going to fake it. You know it as well as I do. I was out of the game for a little while. I lost touch with some of the newer bands coming out, and one of them was Motionless in White. And my apologies to all the fans of the band, but, you know, I had to get hip to the band from my daughters. I knew that they did Rhea Ripley's theme from the WWE, but aside from that, not a clue. Thank you, girls. I appreciate it, Peach Natalia. Well, we announced it this morning. Motionless in White with Dayseeker, The Devil Wears Prada, and Dark Divine on the bill for the MVP Arena Sunday, November 15th. Tickets are going on sale Friday morning at 10 a.m., kids. But you know Uncle Mike, as old and as ancient as I am, I got a pair of Win 'Em Before You Can Buy 'Em to give away between now and midnight. Here's Soundgarden. You little bastards, get off my lawn.

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Electric Avenue on 93.9 WABY, your home for 90s and 2000s rock. What's up, you bastards? Mike the Enforcer with you. You know me, big advocate for the homegrown. And Sunday, June 14th from noon until 5, we'll be at the Albany Marriott to support the 518 Small Business Expo. Sample food and drinks from wineries throughout the area, bakeries, small companies. There's also going to be raffle tickets there, including a pair of tickets to be given away to go see Evanescence at SPAC. And 100% of the raffle proceeds are going to benefit our veterans at Patriot Hills of New York. Well done, and we thank you for your service. Here's the Chains.

0: doesn't suffer from insanity. He enjoys every minute of it. 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

The Warning is the band's name. It was also an album by Queensryche. But I'm just saying, Kerosene, new wavy music right there. Mike the Enforcer with you. My mind is always in the 80s. You know that. Well, before we get into Sublime, what I got, I'm going to tell you what I got. I got a pair of tickets to go see Primus to give away before midnight. I also have another pair of tickets to win them before you can buy them to go see Motionless in White, Dayseeker, The Devil Wears Prada, and Dark Divine, Sunday, November 15th at the MVP Arena. We'll get to that before midnight. We got plenty of time. Pace yourself, you bastards.

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Rise Against on 93.9 WABY, your home for 90s and 2000s rock. Mike the Enforcer with you. Coming up, we got the Metalloblock. Once again, proudly brought to you by Tacos and Stuff, 86 Remsen Street in Cohoes. They're open tomorrow through Friday, 11 a.m. until 8 Saturdays. He comes in a little casually late, that Mike does, right around 2 in the afternoon until 8 o'clock. But it doesn't change anything. 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Get down there. 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Check out Tacos and Stuff. 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Tonight, we're kicking things off. We ain't wasting nobody's hate, you bastards.

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Warriors! 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Come on out and play, you bastards. 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Again, tickets are going on sale this Friday morning at 10 a.m. But if you text Motionless to 518-900-9229, you're in on me, you bastards. Here's America. Great band, too.

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sleep theory, words are worthless, or as I like to say, if you're going to talk the talk, you better walk the walk. It's 93.9 WABY, your home for 90s and 2000s rock. That's just a Troy thing. Ralph will tell you the same thing. And don't forget, Reverbicon is going to be in Troy this year, Sliding Dirty, August 14th. 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

0: listening to Mike the Enforcer. 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

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Of course, Five Finger coming to town Thursday, July 23rd with Cody Jinx and Eva Under Fire up at SPAC. 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Very simple process. The bar that says gig guide, yeah, that's the one you click, okay?

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Lacuna Coil and Closer on 93.9 WABY. Well, let me tell you what, you bastards, you're getting closer on getting some ink. 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There's various artists from the area up there. They get their little blurb. They throw their pictures up there, tell you what they're all about, how long they've been in business. Right now, almost 5 years this guy's been in business, Gary Aldridge over at Dark Tower Tattoo in Troy. So check it out, Wavy Inked, 93.9WABY.com, sponsored by our friend Spalding & Rogers Manufacturing. 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

Ice Nine Kills on 93.9 WABY, your home for 90s and 2000s rock. Mike DeForest with you. Well, if you're a true night breed and you're just joining the program, maybe you missed it this morning. We announced Motionless in White, Dayseeker, The Devil Wears Prada, and Dark Divine going to be at the MVP Arena Sunday, November the 15th. Tickets are going on sale officially Friday morning at 10 a.m. But you know Ralph and I, we know how to unofficially hook you guys up. Am I right? Here's the Chili Peppers and Suck My Kiss.

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Well, in that category, I'm 2-0, but in the other category, I'm 0-2. 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

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Mike the Enforcer with you. So in case you have not heard, Primus is coming to SPAC Friday, June 12th, just a couple of weeks away. The Claypool Lennon Delirium on the bill and Claypool's Fearless Flying Frog Brigade. You want in, text me the word Primus right now, P-R-I-M-U-S, to 518-900-9229. I'll hook you up with a pair of tickets to go see Claypool Gold 26. Here they are with John the Fisherman. This was the Guitar Hero song, wasn't it? I don't know. I'm a drummer.

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Yeah, no breathing into me, thanks. I'm still doing pretty good on my own. 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

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Still got to get to Shaman's Harvest. And don't forget, ReverbiCon is going to be here before you know it. The date is August 14th, and it's going to be at Slide and Dirty in Troy. 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No, there is no rounding up. It's $9.30. You guys don't even use cash anymore, for the love of God. You're into cards and Venmo. And don't get me started, all right? Get off my lawn. We've been over this.

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Nine Inch Nails thinking about Groundhog Day. Every day is exactly the same on 93.9 WABY. No, it's not. Not really. Every day is kind of different with Ralph and I. I'm just saying. All right, I'm getting out of here for the evening before I jet. Got to thank my Rugrats as always. Pisha Talley and Aiden James. Aiden James, Fipple C on the 8th with open arms, buddy. I can't wait till you come back. Also got to thank Joe and Donna for continuing to smile down on me. Of course, my angelic duo, my grandma, my doll for watching my back. And of course, you, the Bastard Nation. Without the Bastard Nation, there is no madness. See you tomorrow at 7, you bastards. Bet your firstborn on it. Here's the sick puppies. Good night. I'm not

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As you can tell by me doing my own promo.

0: It's 93.9 WABY. Trying out a new way to say it. All right, we're going to the phones.
1: But just a little quick tip here. You would not believe the speed of a model airplane. It's faster than a lot of, you know, private planes.
0: Wait a minute. How fast can model airplanes go?
1: 548 miles an hour. And that's out of a glider without a motor.
0: Model airplanes travel 548 miles per hour? Wow! Now, I assume that number is if there's no layover.
1: Right, yes.
0: And they don't lose your model luggage.
1: And all your luggage makes it with you. Correct.
0: No, seriously, though, that is really cool that you build model airplanes. But it sounds like making them to scale could be very tedious.
1: It is, but it's a lot of fun, though, and it's all done. It's worth it.
0: Gosh, it must take forever to ensure the model food offerings are not edible.
1: Absolutely. That's one of the first things we have to worry about.
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0: I'll tell you something. People don't just listen to 93.9 WABY. They phone it. Yeah, we describe ourselves as it. So your job is to build professional model airplanes.
1: Full-scale airplane. We build them up to 30-foot wingspan.
0: Oh, full-scale model airplanes? Okay, so do you have to measure out the no leg room?
1: Some of them are big enough for you to have leg room in them. So.
0: Wow, that's like no plane I've ever been on.
1: Yeah, well, they're sail. Yeah, well, we don't build them like that, but we build sail planes, competition sail planes, and RC Giants. So yeah,
0: RC Giants. Holy, I mean, I've only had their cola. So how big are these planes?
1: The average is about 4 meters long competition plane.
0: Oh, wow. I'd be so terrified of a length competition.

0: 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Here's something for you. How far are we willing to travel to see a big name band or artist? Well, a company called Price for Limo studied this stuff. They found that music fans are willing to travel, on average, 132 miles to see a concert on their bucket list. 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

Evenings with Greg B. Harrell on 93.9 WABY, where there's never a dull moment. Except for this one right now. In hindsight, we should have thought of something to say here that was not dull. Anyway.

0: 93.9 WABY. On the other end of the phone is always a friend. Or it could be a debt collector. I mean, it's usually one of the two. Let's find out which now. 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
1: Oh, yeah. I've been drinking tequila and Guinness.
0: Tequila and Guinness. Oh, they'd have such a cute couple name. Tequinas.
1: And I went to Hooters, so...
0: Tequila, Guinness, and Hooters. It's your live, love, laugh.
1: That's right. Live, love, laugh, life, all that good.
0: You know, they should have that written on the bathroom walls at Hooters.
1: Hooters, you can't go wrong with Hooters.
0: Oh, yeah. Yeah, fun place. And my third favorite pop culture owl next to Hedwig in Harry Potter and the know-it-all in Winnie the Pooh.
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0: It's the Greg B. Harrell Show. You know, if there's one thing that people are always saying to me, it's, Greg, what's your best piece of advice? Oh, flattery gets you everywhere. That's why I always tell bouncers, you are the best at not letting me in. Another thing people are saying to me is, Greg B. Harrell, you don't have enough news from Fresno on your radio show. And you're thinking, Greg, why would I care what's going on in Fresno? Well, Fresno is a magical place, as we're about to find out when we listen to another actual clip from the Fresno Television News.
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0: 93.9 WABY. Give me a call or don't call. I mean, those are the two options. So I have a theory that men are the least clean of the humans.
1: Not at all. Oh, my God.
0: Oh, here we go.
1: Women also sweat.
0: Well, you know, someone needs to turn that phrase into wall decor. So women aren't clean, huh?
1: You know what is gross? When your hair, like, starts shedding. I feel like there's a shedding season. And then in the shower, you just, like, create these little hair masterpieces on the shower wall. I have very long hair.
0: Wait a minute. Hold on here. You're building hair voodoo dolls in the shower? Oh, this just went from zero to Blair Witch real fast.
1: No, masterpieces. Not voodoo dolls. It's my hair.
0: But, okay, if you're intentionally leaving behind hair, that means you're marking your territory. So I mean, please don't tell me what you leave behind when you don't have any loose hair. See, I feel like if I saw hair masterpieces displayed along the wall of the shower, I'd definitely think I'm two steps away from being subject matter in a Netflix documentary.
1: Wow.
0: What's wow?
1: I just learned so much about you right there.
0: Well, I mean, the box is clearly addressed to Pandora, so what are you doing opening it? But you know what? I'll say this. I do appreciate the conversation.
1: But, you know, I'm enjoying speaking with you.
0: Oh, great. Now I'm one step away from the documentary.

0: 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Whew! The amount of phone calls to this radio station is absurd. With all the phone answering in here, it's like a Bugs Bunny sketch. Hello, hello, hello, hello, hello. Here's another one. So you drive all over.
1: I mean, I love it not riding my tires on kit, you know, like the holes in the street. And I'm drawing a blank. What are those called again?
0: Potholes.
1: Thank you, potholes, pit holes. I'm an idiot.
0: Pit holes. Oh, that sounds like the villain in an animated deodorant commercial. but yeah, potholes are terrible. The worst. I think they've done studies that say the average driver will pay about $1,000 for potholes over the course of their car ownership.
1: But yes, potholes suck.
0: And you know what else? You might be the first caller to this program to not name check pot right away.
1: Oh, okay. There you go. Well, it doesn't mean that I don't smoke it.
0: Oh, here we go.
1: Does it mean that I've got something right here? That
0: from potholes to pot.
1: Oh, that's probably from the pot.
0: Well, you know, if you're going to indulge in something with a driving hazard's namesake, I'm just grateful the road didn't have cracks. Yeah, slow burn on that one.
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So, you know, blame them. Butterflies are my favorite insect that can also alter the natural unfolding of time and space.

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Because I crave approval, and until my psychiatrist and I work out why, this is how it's going to be.

0: It's the Greg B. Harrell Show. You know, if you're like me, then you also believe the History Channel is so dependent on us for content. But also, if you're like me, you're busy during the afternoon all week long. If that's the case, there's something very important you are missing. All the great TV that's on during the afternoon. Don't worry, I've got your back on this. Here's a sample of what you've missed on afternoon TV.
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0: 93.9 WABY. So this call happened. So there's that.
1: Yeah. I thought that was really cool because I spent time in Seattle when my daughter was going to grad school there.
0: Oh, yeah. I love Seattle. I actually auditioned for the Fremont Troll.
1: Yeah.
0: And I'll tell you something else about Seattle. When it comes to gasification plants turned into public spaces, Gas Works Park is easily in my top 75. And since I'm clearly running through the 5 minutes I have on Seattle, I've always personally appreciated that the Seattle gum wall is normalizing stickiness for people like me.
1: Oh.
0: Yeah, no, but Seattle is cool.
1: And then a few weeks ago, I was really bummed out, and I was going to go up to Seattle, and the weather was real crappy. And
0: well, I mean, in Seattle, bad weather is just called weather. Yeah, but I do love that all the rain masks my tears.
1: Yeah, I miss it a lot in Seattle.
0: But I'll tell you, my favorite part of Seattle, I've long been in awe of the Space Needle's confidence to never break from antagonistically pointing at the cosmos. Thanks for going on the journey with that joke. There was a lot there.

0: It's the Greg B. Harrell Show. This is kind of cool. We've been talking about this weird study done by a company called Price for Limo that looked at how far we are willing to travel for concerts. Now, the average music fan travels 4 to 5 hours in a car to see a show, or they're willing to go 6 to 7 hours in a plane for a concert on their bucket list, or they'll go 1 to 2 hours on a train if it's a band they really want to see. Now, traveling via car to a concert is the preferred choice. About 9 out of every 10 times people will take a car to a show. Nope, not my thing. It's an old-timey bicycle with one giant wheel for me.
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0: 93.9 WABY. Oh, so many phone calls, so little time, right? 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It's the Greg B. Harrell Show. 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I use it. It's awesome. I really believe in it. Check it out. And now on to the show.
1: You really exist. You know how long I've been trying to get a hold of you?
0: Well, I mean, I only wear satin clothing, so I am difficult to grasp.
1: Dude, like, I've texted you, and I've messengered you, and...
0: Did you try sending word with your most trusted steed?
1: Dude, I can't believe I'm really talking to you. Like, I really thought that I would never be able to talk to you, and I'm talking to you right now, like...
0: Yep, your luck has run out.
1: You're the real deal. Like, I'm talking to you.
0: Well, enough about me. I'm old news. How are you?
1: Everything is great. I'm pretty drunk right now. I ain't gonna lie, but
0: you're drunk? Well, I mean, at least you can bury your drowned sorrows right where you buried the lead. but I do appreciate you calling. Thank you.
1: I just really didn't think you existed. Like, Radio Magic, blah, blah, blah, like, whatever.
0: But, you know, fun fact, Radio Magic, blah, blah, blah is the title of my Vegas show. I perform nightly behind the Strat.
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Can't believe there used to be a time when excited people didn't shout, "Let's go!" and no one was sure if they could go or not.

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Okay, well, the bachelor apartment, no en-suite laundry of the Greg B. Harrell Show, but still...

0: Yes, phone calls, part of the fabric of 93.9 WABY. It's that fabric that was used for all those couches in the 70s. You know the ones. I'll tell you, I'm really impressed that you can play guitar that finger-picking style, because I always use a pick, even though the pick is so needy.
1: Pick me, pick me.
2: You like to use your fingers?
0: Ugh, anyone just tuning in right now, no, this isn't a website you have to minimize.
2: Not Auntie.
0: Oh, no. We don't want to discuss how my body operates. That's more boring than a video game tutorial.
2: That's how your body... How does your body operate?
0: My body operates like a dial-up modem. Slow, barely functional, and too many awkward noises. And you wouldn't believe how many cords are hanging out.
2: Are you a robot?
0: No, I'm not a robot. I only beep and bloop as a Wizard of Oz-like distraction from the real me. Don't look behind the curtain! Bleep, boop, boop.
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0: 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Hold on, let me get the phone thing here. Oh, there are so many buttons in this place. Honest to goodness, I think that they just put buttons in here and the buttons don't do anything. It's just, they're just there. So if corporate walks by, they'll say, oh, look at that. Got a lot of buttons in there. They must be doing something right. Yeah, isn't that something? Oh, here it is. We're going to the phones. Who dis?
1: Hi, this is Sam. I was wondering...
0: Sam, oh, do you like green eggs and ham? I do not like them, Sam, I am. I do not like green eggs and ham. Would you like them here or there? I would not like them here or there. I would not like them anywhere. I do not like green eggs and ham. I do not like them, Sam, I am. Would you like them in a house? Would you like them with a mouse? I do not like them in a house. I do not like them with a mouse. I do not like them here or there. I do not like them anywhere. I do not like green eggs and ham. I do not like them, Sam, I am. Would you eat them in a box? Would you eat them with a fox? Not in a box, not with a fox, not in a house, not with a mouse. I would not eat them here or there. I would not eat them anywhere. I would not eat green eggs and ham. I do not like them, Sam, I am. Would you, could you in a car? Eat them, here they are. I would not, could not in a car. You may like them, you will see. You may like them in a tree. I would not, could not in a tree, not in a car. You let me be. I do not like them in a box. I do not like them with a fox. I do not like them in a house. I do not like them with a mouse. I do not like them here or there. I do not like them anywhere. I do not like green eggs and ham. I do not like them, Sam, I am. Oh, boom.
1: Okay.
0: I also know Cat in the Hat. I could do that one for you if you want.
1: No, I don't think so.
0: Okay, I understand. The sun did not shine. It was too wet to play. So we sat in the house all that cold, cold, wet day. I sat there with Sally. We sat there with you, and I said, "How I wish we had something to do. Too wet to go out."

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0: It's the Greg B. Harrell Show. So this is something else. And it answers the question, how much are we spending at concerts? Well, a lot, apparently. A study by this company called Price for Limo found that the average music fan spends about $390 on a major concert or festival, but they budget and are willing to pay about $530. We love music. Our wallets, probably not so much.
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And number nine for power ballads. And number 34 for tuba-based film scores.

0: 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Wow, look at this phone call here. Well, well, well. Hello, your misdial has taken a turn for the worse.
1: Hello.
0: Hi.
1: Hey.
0: Oh, I know you're not impressed by me, otherwise you would have mirrored what I said. Instead, you went with the hey.
1: What's going on?
0: What's going on? Nothing. It's all gone off.
1: Gone off, huh?
0: Yeah, my expiry date was nervous about Y2K.
1: Yeah.
0: Okay, hyperbolic time-hopping material does not play, noted. What's going on with you?
1: Not much.
0: Great. Fun.
1: You're done.
0: What am I doing? Currently testing the limits of my patience.
1: Same here, man.
0: Cool, cool, cool.
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0: 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It's pretty cool. Check it out. Let me know what you think. Or just shout what you think, and I'll probably be close enough to hear it. Eyeballs is not accurate because it implies two balls for one eye, when, in reality, each ball has its own eye, so it should be pronounced eyes balls.
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Oh, God. Hold on. I have it right here. Hold on. On 93.9 Wi-Fi. So is this like a cheat code for an old video game? What's happening? All right.

0: long.
1: It's 93.9 WABY. 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
2: Because strict parents.
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It's the Greg B. Harrell Show. We talk weird music stuff. This is weird. In 1988, Sony made the smallest Discman ever. Huh? Okay, so it was called the D88, and it was such a small Discman that it was smaller than a CD. Hold on a second here. Yeah, so the CD would partially hang outside the player. The machine played both mini CDs and CDs, and you had to move around two parts in the machine to adjust for each. Unfortunately, a Discman where the CD hangs out of the actual Discman didn't sell so well. Yeah, the D88 Discman is pretty rare because of this. The main reason it didn't move a lot of units? It skips. You know, partially because the CD is hanging out of it. Well, I hope they use that as the tagline, because that is just perfection.

0: 93.9 WABY. What more phone calls? I mean, what happened to the whole, oh, people only text these days? Sheesh.
1: Sup, dude?
0: Yes. Sup, dude, indeed, friend. Sup, dude, indeed.
2: Hello, is this Greg B. Harold?
0: Corporeally speaking, yes. But there's someone else manning the controls. I'm like a mech with skin armor.
2: And so I was sitting there going, oh my God, is that Greg?
0: You miss me? Ah, we got to figure out how to insert this call into a Wolverine picture frame meme.
2: Seriously, we haven't been able to reach out and do our thing with calling in. We miss you.
0: Ah, again. Oh, I'm blushing so much that my rosacea is going to sue for copyright infringement. But no, thanks for saying that. It means a lot. So how are you doing? How's things?
2: Everything's awesome.
0: Oh, good.
2: Everything's awesome.
0: Okay, I know it's been a while since we talked, but I don't have age-related hearing loss. Huh? Everything what?
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0: It's the Greg B. Harrell Show. I'm going to write my mental diary in moments. Now, a mental diary thought is the kind of thing that floats through your mind where if you said it out loud, people would be like, what? That's what you think about? You can share those thoughts on this show. Don't worry. In fact, here's a mental diary thought I had not moments ago. People don't believe that we can predict the future, but are totally cool with a GPS being all, hey, you'll arrive at 3:06 p.m. And then you do?
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0: This is the TJ Show, and look at that. It's Wednesday, June 3rd, 2026. Hello, J-Bo.
2: Good day, Seth.
0: Hello, Kenneth.
3: Hey, now.
0: Kenny, it's the same guy.
3: Yes, or Ken. You call me Kendall.
0: Ken. We've got Heather.
4: Hi.
0: I'm TJ. It's very nice to be on your radio. Let's start the day talking to Scott. Scott, you there?
5: Yes, sir.
0: Tell me, what is the most exciting part of your life right now?
5: Well, you know, it's summertime, and I'm glad it's warm again.
4: Mm-hmm.
5: Building houses, and sunshine every day. We're good.
4: Nice.
0: You're building houses from scratch?
5: Top to bottom, yes, sir.
0: Wow. Nice. Good contractors, bad contractors, where do you land
5: great
0: on
5: the... contractors.
0: Good, great, even better. That's it. I have to ask, because my dad's a contractor, and he's made me very aware that a lot of guys like to cut corners.
5: Well, we don't.
0: Good.
5: When you do, you have to go back and fix it.
4: Yep.
0: That makes a lot of sense to me.
5: Absolutely.
3: Scott, when you drive past a house that you worked on, do you point it out to the people in the car with you? Say, hey, I built that?
5: Yes, 100%. Yeah. Always, I built that house.
3: My dad does that constantly.
5: He's got to be proud of it at some point.
3: My dad does commercial HVAC, and
6: hey, you see that grocery store there? I built that. You see library over there? I built that one, too.
4: He built
5: Absolutely.
3: Yeah, he makes it sound like he built it from top to bottom, but he really just installed the air conditioning.
0: Well, that's a big deal.
5: Yeah, I'm not doing it by myself. There's absolutely like 30 guys that work with me, but we're good.
0: Very cool.
5: I'll call it my own.
4: No, I do that too when I go past Taco Bell's. I'm like, oh, I ate that Taco Bell. I ate that Taco Bell.
5: Yeah. I didn't build it, but I definitely paid for their electricity.
4: There you go. Yeah,
0: there you go.
4: Totally destroyed it.
0: That counts. Yeah, you have a good one, Scott.
5: You too, man.
3: Thanks, Scott. Bye.
4: You take care. Bye.
5: Thank you.
0: Wait, I have a question. Kenny's dad. You still here?
6: Yes, TJ. What can I do for you?
0: How did you build your son, Kenny?
6: Oh, don't get me started, right? Well, when a man loves
4: a woman... No, please. That's the information I don't care to know.
6: We met at Burger King, and the way she flipped that patty really got me going.
0: You know, Kenny's parents did meet each other at Burger King.
3: Yeah, they worked there when they were 16 years old.
0: That's an incredible love story. Yeah. Why is there not a movie about your parents' Burger King love story?
3: I'm working on it.
4: You gotta pitch it.
0: Yeah, you should write that movie. That would be, or at least make a documentary about it.
6: We'll call it Have It Your Way.
0: Whose way?
6: The king. I'm the king, and she's my queen.
0: There you go.
4: Aww.
0: It's beautiful. Listen, just like Scott did, you're welcome to call anytime, 877-RADIO-TJ. 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It could be something as simple as, you're a great contractor. You're not ripping people off. 877-RADIO-TJ. 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

0: 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This is the TJ Show. I think this was last week. There was a story that came up. Someone turned themselves into an AirTag vigilante, which is not something I recommend doing. You know, you've got something AirTagged. The police, they don't get involved. And then you're on your own. You don't know who took your thing.
1: Yeah, and you don't know what that person could be on in a sense of, like, maybe they're feeling spicy that day. They have nothing to lose, you know?
0: Who knows? Yeah, I would never want to put myself at risk. Yes.
1: You got to do it old school like my mom did. Someone stole my brother's bike out of our backyard. She got in the car, searched for this person, found the kid, pushed him off the bike and took it back. No air tags. It was the 90s.
2: That's right.
0: Prior to air tags, that's how it was done.
1: Exactly.
0: In certain homes.
1: Style.
0: Okay. Well, we got this message here. Someone who became their own air tag, or I guess find my phone, vigilante.
3: Hey guys, my name's Tiana and I'm calling from beautiful Rapid City, South Dakota, the Mount Rushmore state. Mm. I'm here with Hudson.
4: Hi, TJ. Hi, Jabo. Hi, Tommy. Hi, Hazel.
0: Whoa.
1: My
0: Hold
1: ovaries.
0: On a second.
1: Oh, my goodness.
4: Hi, Hazel.
0: Hazel.
1: Teachers
0: That's
1: are hard.
0: Adorable.
3: Oh. He's one of your biggest fans who listens while we're driving on the radio. Anyways, I heard your segment about the whole vigilante air tag thing, and it reminded me of a story when I was living in Los Angeles. I was out with my partner, Sophie, and we were at Starbucks, and she set her phone down, and all of a sudden she's like, oh no, my phone's not here. We looked, we couldn't find it. And then she was in tears because, like, she was super broke.
0: It's pretty bold. Somebody would just walk up to your table and just, boop,
1: wow, just swipe
0: take it.
1: It
0: just like that.
3: Could not afford to get a new phone. And then we called the police, and they said, oh, there's nothing we can do. And I was like, well, that's not good enough. So started calling the phone, started texting the phone. No answer. And then we found it at this location that was at this really weird rug shop that was closed.
0: Okay, yeah, closed rug shops. Uh-huh. Again, mm-hmm. As much as I'm curious to hear what happens here, I'm not going to any closed rug shops.
1: No, the lights aren't on, doors are locked. Mm-mm.
0: I don't even want to go to open rug shops. One of the most boring stores on the planet.
3: So anyways, I started texting the phone and I was like, hey, you know, we know you have the phone. Please give it back. And I was like, well, just so you know, the police are on their way, and they'll be here in a few minutes. If you just give back the phone, we won't press any charges. But I was lying because the police were not coming. But
0: okay, well, you know, making a bet there.
3: Yeah. This guy did not know that at the time. So anyway, he came out. He just was like, oh, yeah, I'm sorry. It was an accident. Yeah, I was going to return it, you know, yada, yada, yada. We got the phone back. Long story short, later on, he called me later and threatened me because he had realized I had tricked him, but...
0: Oh, wow.
1: Wait a minute. You did me
5: it
1: wrong.
5: It was an accident. You're lying. And now you're upset with me because I lied to you to get my phone back?
3: Nothing came out of it. But anyways, just thought that was a fun story to share with you. And we love you guys, and we hope you have a great day. Bye.
4: Bye.
0: We love you guys, too.
1: Bye.
0: Thank you for listening.
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We're going to get to this in the news a few moments away. It's coming up on the TJ Show.

0: 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This is the TJ Show. Our news, it sounds different around here. Kenny reads through every story he can find, and then he brings us the most interesting ones. Kenny, what's happening on the planet today?
1: Do you guys remember this very groundbreaking piece of art? It was called The Comedian by artist Maurizio Catalan. It's a banana duct taped to a wall.
0: Yeah, it's inspiring for me because I've tried to figure out how do we do something like that? Like, how do we create an art piece that we can sell for millions of dollars that's along the same lines of taping a banana to a wall?
2: Just do it, I guess. And then if somebody else says it's art.
0: What is it, though? Like, do we maybe something with kibble? Do we take kibble and
1: make some kibble jewelry?
0: Kibble jewelry.
1: Yeah.
0: Ooh, I like that.
1: That could be good.
0: Yes, and then the dog eats it off your neck. And yeah. That's the art piece.
2: You mean kind of like the candy necklaces we wore as kids?
3: Yes,
1: exactly.
3: But for dogs.
0: But what if, okay, so we go to Michael's, right? We get some nylon string.
1: I was thinking dental floss. We'll just use dental floss we already have.
0: Yeah, I don't know. I like the. What do you think? Your artistic perspective.
2: I'm not in this.
0: You don't want to do this?
2: No.
3: How do you poke the little holes in the kibble?
0: Needle.
3: Kibble's very tall. Small.
0: It's got to be a needle.
3: Okay.
0: Yeah,
3: okay.
0: But a thick one. And you. All right, we're going to figure this out. Thank you, Kenny.
1: All right, well, yeah.
0: That's
1: this
0: my man.
1: Piece of art.
0: Artist.
1: Originally sold
2: you
1: for
2: took
1: a.
2: Some, you did some. That already was, and then recreated it and said it's art.
0: This guy taped a banana to a wall.
2: It wasn't his original idea.
0: Come on. Go on.
1: It originally sold for $120,000. Then a couple
0: years
1: later.
0: I'll take that, by the way. I'll take $60,000 for the kibble necklace.
1: But that's not. A couple of years later, it sold for $6.2 million.
0: I know. It's ridiculous.
1: It is currently at a museum in France. Over, I guess, the weekend, a security guard noticed that the banana was missing. It appears one of the museum visitors stole the banana.
0: Well, listen.
3: They were hungry.
2: Maybe they were hungry, yeah.
0: Yes. And haven't we all seen a banana? And by the way, this is a real banana.
1: Yeah.
0: It starts to brown.
1: Sure.
0: They're constantly replacing it.
1: They do replace it often.
0: You can relate to the thief because you see it on your counter, right? It starts turning brown. You're like, oh, I got to eat that.
2: Mm-hmm.
0: It's
2: yeah.
0: the same thing.
2: Got to take care
0: it's
2: of it.
0: It's part of our human existence.
1: And I think it's part of this art because it's not the first time the artwork has been disrupted. A visitor ate the banana at the same French museum back when it was originally on display. A student ate it when it was on display in South Korea. And the guy who bought it for $6.2 million in 2023 also ate it off his wall. Replace it. The original banana cost 34 cents from a New York City vendor.
0: It's fantastic.
2: Now they cost a dollar, so.
1: It's getting a little more expensive.
2: It is getting pricey.
0: The price margin is getting a little tighter.
2: Mm-hmm.
1: Yeah.
0: Kenny, what else you got?
1: Stanley Cup Finals Game 1. The Las Vegas Golden Knights beat the Carolina Hurricanes in Carolina 5-4. A lot of goals scored. As a matter of fact, Carolina scored on their very first shot, but they just did not have enough to keep up with Las Vegas. Game 2 is tomorrow night also in Raleigh.
2: Did you notice Kenny's voice change from the banana
3: that,
2: story?
3: Yes.
1: Stanley Cup Finals!
3: He was doing a sports broadcaster voice.
2: Just
1: serious
2: talk.
1: Business.
0: Yeah, I'd like you to take both of those stories seriously in the future. Okay?
1: Thank you.
0: Thanks for keeping us somewhat informed, Kenny.
1: That's what's happening.
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0: 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This is the TJ Show and the NBA Finals. It all kicks off tonight. J-Bo, are you watching?
1: Man, I want to, so I'll catch some of it, yeah.
0: The Knicks versus the Spurs. This is a rematch from, was it the 90s?
1: 1999.
0: Isn't that weird? Of all the teams, that they wind up matching up again. And Kenny, you seem genuinely nervous today, which this is why I choose to not really follow sports. Like, I can tell your mood is different today because you're a lifelong Knicks fan.
2: It's all I can think about. I'm nervous. I'm excited. I'm worried. I'm hopeful.
0: Don't you feel bad for him, J-Bo, that he's going through these emotions for something that, well, really has nothing to do with you?
1: Yeah, it's true. Like, you're not playing in the game, but it is 30 years of, like, just waiting for the Knicks to get back to the finals.
0: They just don't know who needs that in their life. Like, the world's just got enough things that we genuinely need to be concerned about.
1: Yes, I agree.
0: And you're taking on this thing about this ball with air in it.
2: But I will say that this run that the Knicks have been on has brought me immense joy. So I take it as a net positive. Yes, I'm a little nervous. And yes, I've dealt with a lot of losing over the last 30 years.
0: Yeah.
2: But this might be all worth it.
0: Well, listen, I know you're going to be fine. I'm 1,000% confident that the Knicks are going to win this. So there's no doubt in my mind. I mean, how do they lose? Like, give me one way that they could possibly lose
3: this.
0: You're
3: going to jinx this.
1: Yeah.
0: What?
3: I don't think you're supposed to
1: stop talking.
3: That.
0: No, I'm telling you. Like, this is what happens when the Knicks make it into a situation like this.
3: Okay.
0: They win.
1: Yeah, when they made it in 1999 against the Spurs, they lost.
0: I don't think that's true.
1: It was 4-1. Really? You don't think that's true?
0: I'm pretty sure.
1: That's exactly what happened.
0: If the Knicks make it into
1: 4-1.
0: No,
3: rewriting history over here.
0: No. If the Knicks make it into the, generally what they do is they win. And they've been in.
1: Oh, you're delusional.
0: Hey.
2: I wish what you were saying was true, but it's not. I mean, they haven't won a championship since 1973.
0: Why don't you bet on them?
2: I don't do that.
0: Why?
2: I don't bet on my teams.
0: Why?
2: I only bet on teams I don't
0: care
2: about.
0: Maybe you need to start, because your teams, they lose a lot.
2: Especially when I bet on them.
0: So oh, really?
2: Is I've learned
0: true?
2: My lesson, eh?
3: Like, Kenny's not even wearing any Knicks gear today. Is that, like, on purpose?
2: Yes.
3: Usually you wear Knicks stuff.
1: Yeah, that doesn't make sense, because you usually wear Jets stuff when the Jets are playing.
0: What is the reason you're not wearing Knicks? Of all days, like, I've seen him in a Knicks hat and different.
3: I think he has shoes that are blue and orange.
0: Why today, of all days, are you not wearing any Knicks gear?
2: Do you want the honest answer?
0: Yes.
2: Because
1: dirty.
2: I'm going on the street after the show today and I don't want to be hassled for wearing Knicks gear.
1: I'm on
2: the street doing interviews later.
1: I thought you had to do laundry or something.
0: Oh, okay.
2: No, I have all of it. As a matter of fact, I ordered Eastern Conference Championship t-shirts from Fanatics. They're supposed to be delivered today. So I have a whole new Knicks wardrobe that as soon as I get home from the street interviews, I will be putting on.
0: Okay. Well, because I'm 1,000% confident that they're going to win, maybe even, I don't usually bet on things, maybe I'll bet on them for this series.
2: You bet on them because you're not a real fan, so I think that's
0: Come
2: okay.
0: On. I ordered a hat. I'm a big fan.
2: You did order
1: a hat.
2: Okay.
1: You did order a hat, but what does that mean?
0: We will see what happens tonight, but I'm sure they're going to do it tonight and then the next night. Congratulations on your Knicks getting
2: Thank
0: in.
2: Thank you.
0: This is the TJ Show.

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You'll either catch us in the studio or you'll get our voicemail. 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

0: 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This is the TJ Show. Got some messages here.
1: Yes, this is Tansby. I met my husband.
0: Oh, yeah, we were talking about, like, how you met your person. Mm-hmm. This came up on the show yesterday.
1: At a bar, and I had my friends look at him, and he looked like Tim McGraw. Mm-hmm. She introduced me to him, and we've been together for 24 years.
2: Okay.
1: Don't look that much like Tim McGraw no more, but I'm still with him. Love him. Bye.
2: That's my man. I'm going to stick beside him. I know
0: so
2: that's right.
0: Nice of her to call. I'm sure he loves that. Must make
2: I'm
0: him
2: sure
0: feel.
2: He's aware.
3: He might look like Tim McGraw in Friday Night Lights.
0: Okay.
3: A little different.
0: Leave everyone
3: than what
0: alone.
3: He looks like now.
0: Please, got this message here.
4: Hey, this is Teresa. I'm calling from Western New York, and I currently have befriended a squirrel.
0: Oh, yeah, we were talking about this because yesterday we heard this amazing story. A woman rescued a crow. They put it in a rehab center. The crow now follows her around on dog walks. Other crows come along for the fly. They drop little presents off for her. It's an amazing story. So we asked, have you ever befriended a wild animal successfully?
4: And how I did it.
0: And so apparently she did.
4: Was he used to watch another squirrel who I called Chonky because he was very large.
0: Chonky.
4: And I used to feed him and he used to be very friendly, but then Chonky got a little too big and he expired.
0: Ooh, an exploding squirrel.
4: Whoops. This guy, I would call him Buddy, and Buddy watched Chonky, and now Buddy brings me nuts as gifts because he's so thankful, and he will climb up on my porch and he will climb up on my railing.
0: It's amazing how this happens for some people. I don't know how it is that, like, she has found a wild animal that knows she's not going to hurt it.
2: Mm-hmm.
0: It's amazing.
2: Well, because the squirrel watched the other squirrel and was like, oh, okay, well, he's fine.
0: So you got to be a couple squirrels deep if you're going to make this happen.
2: I guess.
0: Consistency, yes.
3: And some people just have that vibe, you know what I mean? Like, mm-hmm. they throw off like a warm vibe.
0: Like, I'm not going to
3: An
0: crush.
3: Animal vibe, yeah.
0: Well, I'm not going to put you in a glue trap
3: right,
0: vibe.
3: Right,
0: yeah.
4: And he brings his family. And, so I kind of feel like Snow White a little bit because I have this little squirrel that is so sweet to me and appreciates all the food I give him. And I love listening to you guys. So keep up the great work.
0: Oh, thank you for that.
2: Aww, thank you.
0: It's so nice to hear that it's possible still in this wild world to make friends with a wild animal. I mean,
2: it's pretty amazing.
0: I love it. So stuff like this, we love it when you call. Even if we're out of the studio, you leave a message like these guys did at 877-RADIO-TJ. Seriously makes our day.
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0: Cool. Thank you for that.
5: 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It's really not that far away. But I absolutely love you guys. Just keep being you. Bye.
0: Oh, okay.
2: Well, appreciate it. We will.
0: All Bye. We know how to do. Thank you for listening. This is the TJ Show. There's more on the way.
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0: It's 93.9 WABY. This is the TJ Show. This came up on the show yesterday, how we met our people, our significant others. And Mary Beth has an interesting story about where she met her husband. Mary Beth, where did you meet your husband?
1: Okay, it's a little off the rail, sort of. Wound up going to the same therapist office as my husband. We were in a group meeting together, started talking on the bus ride home. I invited him over for supper, and needless to say, we've been together now 20 years.
2: He's been eating your food ever since, huh?
0: Wow.
1: Yes, he has. Uh-huh.
2: But at least you know he goes to therapy. That's a healthy man right there.
1: That's right. And when we met, after we started dating, he put on 75 pounds for my good cooking.
0: Oh, wow.
2: As he should have.
0: Hey.
2: Way to go.
0: Very cool. Have a great day, Mary Beth.
1: God bless you all, and it's great listening to you.
0: Thank you. We appreciate you.
1: Talk to you soon.
2: All righty.
1: Bye-bye.
0: Bye. Allison in North Carolina. Hey, Allison.
3: Hey.
0: I like that you have such a cool story with how you met your husband and inspired you to pick up the phone and let us know about it.
3: Yeah. So we met in undergrad. We matched on Tinder. It was not love at first sight. We passed each other in the dining hall before our first date. He was way shorter in person than I expected. And
2: catfishing.
3: Mm-hmm. At the same time, he thought I had a big nose, which, I mean, both are true. You know, it just is what it is. And so,
0: hey, can we give ourselves a break?
3: But we went on our first date. You know, I thought it went well. He didn't. He ended up ghosting me. And then a few months later, when I was recovering from surgery, he just kind of circled back. I was probably a little, you know, on pain meds and gave him a second chance. And here we are now, 8.5 years later. We're coming up on 6 years of marriage. We're both attorneys. We work together. It's great.
0: Ooh.
3: But, you know, sometimes it doesn't always start out the way you expect.
0: Yeah. What is it like when you're in the kitchen and something comes up? Do you start taking out documents and putting it on the table?
4: Objection.
2: Overruled.
3: We do not, but we do have some fun discussions. It gets interesting when we disagree on some legal issues. So,
0: Allison, we appreciate you. Thank you for turning the radio on, and you call us anytime, okay? You're a friend of the show now.
3: Sounds great.
2: Thanks for calling. You take care.
3: You too.
2: Bye.
4: Thanks, Allison. Bye.
3: Bye.
0: Yeah, I would like to hear more about what their arguments sound like.
2: Me too. I like to be a fly on the wall.
0: I want to see Allison hold up his underwear and go, this evidence was on the floor.
2: He don't got to claim it, though. He can be like, I don't know.
5: We got to send it to
2: how
5: the lab.
2: How did it get there?
5: Test.
0: Yeah.
5: You know what I mean?
2: You tell me how it got there.
0: Yes, Allison. Who else have you had in this house?
2: Right,
0: it's not
2: exactly
0: my underwear. Sure looks like your underwear. Well, it's a good underwear.
2: I mean, they make those in a pack of five.
0: Yeah.
2: You know what I'm saying?
0: That's right.
2: Anybody can have those.
0: Well, we can dream.
2: Yeah.
0: This is the TJ Show.
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it's the TJ Show, and once again, the most bizarre items left behind in an Uber. The list is here. We'll get to this in a few moments. It's coming up on the TJ Show.

0: 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This is the TJ Show, our news. It sounds different around here. Kenny reads through every story he can find, and then he brings us the most interesting ones. Kenny, what's happening on the planet today?
1: The ride-sharing service Uber has released its 10th annual Lost and Found Index. This is a list of the most common and, more importantly, the most unusual items left behind in Uber vehicles.
0: All right. Well, every year it surprises me. Let's see how they did this year.
2: Is my iPhone 6 on there? I left it in the cab once.
1: Not specifically listed here, but yes, phones, wallet, keys are the most common items, but the most unusual items include a brand new mini fridge. Someone left that behind.
2: What? Huh. I didn't forget that. It's huge. Yeah.
1: A live fish.
2: Oh, that poor fishy.
0: I wonder who travels with a fish. And if you do, you'd think it'd be a unique circumstance and you wouldn't forget it.
2: Right. They're probably coming back from a fair.
1: Yeah.
2: You know what I mean?
0: Oh, right.
1: Toss the ping pong ball into the goldfish jar.
0: They still allow that where you can win a goldfish at a fair?
2: I think so. Didn't your daughter just win one like last year or the year before or something like that?
0: No, I don't think she won.
2: It wasn't a fish?
0: That.
2: Oh.
0: No.
2: Never mind.
0: No, it was a stuffed animal fish.
1: Someone left behind two trees.
2: Wait.
3: How do you get them into the Uber? You don't leave them there.
0: I understand that one because I'll purchase something from a plant shop and I'm like, I don't really want to go through planting this.
2: And then you just leave it somewhere?
0: Well, no, I leave it on my front stoop and then it starts to slowly die.
3: So
0: and
3: you
0: I go,
3: spend all that money on it to them to watch it die?
0: No, then I have to plant it and I do eventually do it, but it's annoying. I hate it. I'm like, I gotta dig this out.
1: Someone left behind their welding helmet.
0: Oh,
2: we need that.
1: Pelvis implants, whatever that is. A package
3: of... Let me Google that. Go ahead, keep going.
1: A package of live butterflies.
2: Aww.
1: Left behind in an Uber.
0: I don't know how you package them.
1: Well, if you're going to buy butterflies, they have to come and...
0: Who buys butterflies? For what?
1: Butterfly collectors? Maybe a butterfly display?
0: That's not a thing, is it?
2: Not that I've seen or heard, but sure.
3: Oh, pelvic implants are used to stabilize the pelvic for fractures or replace sections of the pelvis if it's lost to conditions like cancer.
0: Oh, okay. Good to know.
3: Yeah, my mind it's a medical thing.
1: Somewhere else. Yeah, I mean, a portable thermal printer is on the list.
3: A lot of random stuff.
1: It gets weirder.
0: A good reminder to remember what you bring into the Uber.
3: Yeah, gather your things and get out.
1: They've been doing this list for 10 years, and it always makes headlines. I wonder if people are purposefully leaving stuff behind in an Uber just so they can see it later on this list.
0: One of the great mysteries of life.
1: Yeah. Mm-hmm.
0: Kenny, what else do you have?
1: The Toy Story 5 promotion is on fire. Now Papa John's announced it's launching Toy Story-inspired Pizza Planet pop-ups in Los Angeles, London, Seoul, Korea, Madrid, all this month.
0: That's so fun. That's the pizza shop in Toy Story.
2: Mm-hmm.
0: What is, do they have the little alien crane game and everything?
1: Yeah, from the pictures, they have completely redecorated these Papa John's stores. It looks like you're walking into Pizza Planet. And on the inside, you have all sorts of fun and games.
0: It's really, man, they're all in on this one.
3: Yeah, love it. They go hard.
0: Better be a good movie. Kenny, thanks for keeping us somewhat informed.
1: That's what's happening.
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0: 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This is the TJ Show, and Melissa in Gulf Breeze, Florida, you have an adorable story about how you met your husband. Go ahead, it's all you.
1: So when I actually met my husband, I was 15, but the weirdest thing was when I met him, I literally like kind of took a break from, you know, I said, oh, hold on, I'm going to go to my room. And I literally kind of sat there and was like, whoa, I know him. Like, this is supposed to be my husband. And I kind of was like saying, you know, I wasn't like super religious, but I was like, God, did you just bring my husband to me at 15? Like, what's up? Like, wow. But yeah, that's what, it was really weird. And I felt like I knew him from, you know, minute one. Like, wow. Like I've always known him. So,
2: that's
1: yeah.
2: Cool. Amazing. Instant connection, it seems like.
1: It was. It was just, maybe me a little bit more. Because I was just like, whoa. But yeah, of course, like, it was good because we did the whole, like, break up, get back together kind of thing, like, a couple times when we were teenagers. But
0: fun.
2: That's really teenagers good.
1: Yeah, of course. And I just always feel like I tell everyone, no matter what the bad we went through, we wouldn't be where we are today. So I'm like, I take all the bad, you know, and we're just happy that we're where we are today. So.
0: Melissa, I always like finding out when, I mean, clearly you love him so much. What is the thing that he's doing to make you all excited about him? Like, what is the secret that other dudes, including me, can take note of so that we get it right?
1: I'll tell you the biggest thing that really changed, and we have to remind ourselves of this. We always have said it's not 50-50, it's always 75-75, but one of the biggest things is that is your most important person, and you have to talk to that person like they're your most important person. Like the nicest, don't talk to that person like you're angry at them or like a sibling or one of your buds. Like you have to talk to that person like they are your number one. Like give them the respect, say the thank you, say the please, you know, do all the nice stuff because that's your first person.
0: Yeah, you know, I slipped up last night. It was unfortunate. But, you know, today is my wife's birthday.
2: What happened, TJ? What'd you say?
0: Well, no, because I ordered some presents for my wife for her birthday. And before I even got home, I couldn't even control this. My 7-year-old sees there's a package for me with my name on it. And she opened it up thinking it was hers.
2: She can read. I know she can read.
0: Yeah, well, she opened it right up and it was this special collection of paintbrushes that I bought my wife, Jess. She saw it and then she brought it up last night and I said, well, hope you enjoy your birthday present. And it was very snappy. And she was like, well,
2: as
0: don't
2: if it was
0: be,
2: her fault.
0: Yeah, don't be rude to me. I'm like, well, you know, it's just, I planned a birthday present and now you know what it is, so enjoy it. And then I went to bed angry. And then I woke up happy and I realized, oh, okay, I get another day to do it right. And I sent her a little voicemail saying, I'm sorry, I was just frustrated because I thought it was a unique gift.
2: People say women are emotional. TJ is always firing off and having to apologize. He is super emotional.
0: Melissa, thank you for listening to our show. It's so great to get you on the radio. You call us anytime.
1: Okay, thank you. Bye-bye.
2: Thanks, Melissa.
0: Bye.
2: You're great. Take care.

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I think I've made some tremendous progress. Hopefully this will be helpful to you. We'll get to it a few moments away on the TJ Show.

0: 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This is the TJ Show, and I have an update. Yesterday at this time, you heard what journalism used to be. Getting real stories, solving problems. I woke up, I was cold yet again, because my wife, Chess, she steals the blanket. If you missed this report, maybe you're dealing with the same thing, this could be helpful to you. You can hear it on yesterday's podcast. Just search for the TJ Show. Wherever you listen to podcasts, you will hear that report. And you're going to submit that to the Marconis, the big radio award?
1: Yes, and the Edward R. Murrow awards.
0: Thank you.
1: Too.
2: Well, not a Nobel?
0: There,
2: right?
0: That's fine too.
2: For journalism, they have those, right?
1: It's a $1 million prize that comes with it.
0: Wherever you guys want to submit it, do it.
2: Yeah.
0: If I win, I'm sharing with you, boo.
1: You got it,
0: and
1: bro.
0: And you too.
3: All right, I appreciate
0: J-Bo.
3: It.
0: Okay, so
2: anyway, I don't need any money.
0: No, I'll give you some money.
2: Yeah, that's cool. I'm good. Yeah, no, I'm set for life.
0: I appreciate you guys. So, you're set for life?
2: I'm set for life. Don't worry about me.
0: Good for you.
3: It's sarcasm.
2: I do this for the love of the game.
0: Okay, anyway, let me get to the special report. So, I told my wife, please stop stealing the blanket. Well, this morning, when I woke up, I am happy to report that I was fully covered by the blanket in our bed.
2: Oh.
0: And so, this report, communicating with the woman that I love the most, it worked. She let me have my share of the blanket. So there's hope for you if you're waking up cold like I have been quite a number of times. Sometimes I didn't even know I was cold. My alarm clock wakes me up and I go, ooh, I'm cold. And I
3: hate
0: it.
3: Which means you were probably fine. Your body probably felt great.
0: No, I need warmth. Ryan in Louisiana, you're dealing with a blanket thief in your bed too?
4: That happens to me all the time.
0: Oh, Ryan.
4: And all I do is steal them back.
0: Ryan, you're in the same boat as me, so you're getting into a fight in the middle of the night.
4: Sort of a sleeping fight, because what she does is grabs them and rolls over.
2: Mm-hmm.
4: And when she rolls over, it takes them all off. So
2: that's
4: when I finally wake up, I do the same thing.
0: Yeah.
4: But she sleeps with three blankets, so.
0: Yeah, does your neck get cold in the middle of the night?
3: Your neck. Give me a break.
4: My neck, no.
0: Oh.
3: Exactly.
0: Wow. Yeah, that's the part that gets cold on me. It's like, she's got a big fan on, too. She really tortures me.
3: No, there are other options in the house, like the couch.
0: I don't want to sleep on the
3: couch. Okay, then stop complaining.
1: Do you think your neck might not get as cold if you didn't wear a scarf every day in June?
3: That's true.
0: I do. I constantly wear a scarf, Ryan. I hope you don't think any less of me.
4: No, I sure don't. I mean, I'm not used to this climate. To each his own.
0: Yeah. It doesn't matter where I am in the nation. I've actually been in studios in Florida, and I've kept my scarf on. Because it's just...
3: Your neck hasn't built any kind of resistance, toughness. That's why you're always cold.
1: Toughen up your neck.
0: Yeah. All right, I'll work on that. Listen, Ryan, I appreciate you listening to our show.
4: Oh, yeah, it's awesome. Thank you so much.
0: Have a great day today, and stay warm, bro.
4: You as well. I will.
3: You take care, man.
0: All right, bye.
3: Bye.
4: Okay, bye.
0: This is the TJ Show. I'm not alone.
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0: 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This is the TJ Show. Interesting headline. This caught my attention. It says more than half of Americans are not financially literate. This is a survey by the financial services company TIAA. They found that 51% of U.S. adults failed a series of basic personal finance questions. It is an alarming number. That's a lot of people.
1: Let's be honest. After you finish, and everybody goes to college, after you finish high school, who actually continues to find education on their own accord?
0: Yeah, it's probably very rare.
1: So if you're not teaching any of this, not even like the basics,
0: yeah,
1: K through 12, I'm not surprised by these stats.
0: Yeah, it's pretty shocking what's going on here. Saving is one area where there was growth. So 53% to 56% now save. So still, 56% of people otherwise don't have savings.
1: Yeah, or maybe not because they don't know to save, but maybe just the income. Yeah, the income doesn't stretch as far.
0: Another one that has increased in one area. So 47% to 48% people now know where to go to get the resources.
1: That's good.
0: I mean, think about that. That means 53% of people don't even know where to turn to start changing around their financial situation.
1: Well, I wanted to say, too, that now we have access to, like, YouTube and books and all this stuff, and now there's more information out there. It wasn't always the case. You know what I'm saying?
0: So. Well, and there's an alarming stat that we've talked about this a number of times. I think Dave Ramsey did a big study on this, but teachers are actually some of the most millionaires on the planet. And you go, well, wait a minute. We always talk about how teachers are underpaid. They're not making a lot of money. So, you know, and that's true. But they're so smart and they're financially literate. So it's not so much about how much is coming in, but what are we doing with the money that's coming in?
1: That's also education, though. They are lifelong learners. So back to my original point, people aren't actively looking for information after they graduate most of the time.
0: So it absolutely backs that up. According to a separate survey from the National Financial Educators Council, a lack of financial knowledge costs respondents an estimated collective $245 billion because something will find your money every single time.
2: Yeah. Mm-hmm. And it's that thing, it's like even when you start making more money, you just start spending more money. Like,
1: yeah, it's lifestyle creep.
2: Yeah.
0: Well, it's like a funnel, and you pour a gallon of water through it versus, you know, a cup of water. Kind of both goes fast.
2: Right, right.
0: You know, unless we know what to do with it. TIAA and educational advocates emphasize a threefold solution focused on early education, incorporating financial literacy into primary and secondary schools. Why that's not happening everywhere, I have no idea. Well, I have an idea.
1: I mean, you have an idea.
0: I have a guess.
1: Come on now.
0: Yeah.
1: You know exactly why that is.
0: I could guess.
1: Yes.
0: Because, you know, ultimately, if we're not aware of what's happening with our finances, we put ourselves in this jail cell with glass bars.
1: Yeah, that's
0: tough. We're shackled. We don't know that we're trapped. And a lot of it, not all of it, but a lot of it comes back to these financial things.
1: Well, the great thing with glass bars is that glass can be broken.
0: Absolutely. This is the TJ Show.
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I think I've made some tremendous progress. Hopefully this will be helpful to you. We'll get to it a few moments away on the TJ Show.

mellow me, meet the real me. 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

0: 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This is the TJ Show. Our news, it sounds different around here. Kenny reads through every story he can find, and then he brings us the most interesting ones. Kenny, what's happening on the planet today?
1: We're seeing reports of multiple high-profile Instagram accounts that got hacked. And the way they got hacked is very interesting. They used the Meta AI customer support robot or bot. And essentially all they did was ask the bot nicely. And it handed over pretty much all the information that they needed to get into these accounts.
0: Isn't that bizarre?
2: Sounds secure.
1: Well, it was slightly more complicated than just asking them, but asking the bots nicely is what led to them getting access to these different accounts.
2: That's wild.
0: We think something's secure because it's the big companies running it. And you keep seeing over and over again, there are these wild loopholes that people find. It feels like you really can't do anything online and just know it's going to be protected.
2: One thing I keep noticing is that big companies are missing the small details and the small details that actually matter. And this is a detail that probably was overlooked that actually matters.
0: And I wonder if the reason is they're rushing to compete. And so they put this stuff out before it's fully tested. And they're like, well, you know, we'll deal with it if something happens. And then something happens.
2: It's kind of nice to see that if you are kind, even to robots, you do get what you want. You know, catch more flies with honey, right?
0: It's unthinkable.
1: Yeah, well, with these AI chatbots, it's complicated because they're so powerful. But this one's made just to help people with Instagram issues. I saw recently there's a chatbot on the McDonald's app that's supposed to help you with your orders, but people are asking it to code websites for them, and it's obliging and writing code on the McDonald's app.
0: Seriously?
1: AI bot. I kid you not.
2: Probably because McDonald's didn't think people would use it for that, so they didn't bother putting safeguards on it.
1: Yeah, because it's powered by ChatGPT.
0: Oh, okay.
1: So it's, you know, yes, what's the value meal deal for today, and can you write the code for this website for
0: me? You know, there's a reason why I don't give my kids a big bag of fireworks and go, hey, you know, have fun. Hopefully it all works out.
1: Yeah.
0: There's a lot of things that need to happen before we start going full steam ahead on this.
2: Well, I wish people would take a bag of fireworks from my neighbors because they're already shooting off fireworks.
0: Oh, really?
2: I'm over it, yes.
0: Isn't it early?
2: What month are we in? Yeah, exactly. It's super early. I'm like, not yet. Maybe a week before, a couple days after, but not now.
0: I'm sorry you're going through that.
2: Yeah.
0: Kenny, what else do you have?
1: Well, we're heading into the summer season, a lot of pool parties with kids. There's an article here that's stressing the importance of having a water watcher.
0: Isn't that what the parents do?
1: Well, that's the thing. So this one lifeguard who works as a water watcher says if everybody's watching the pool, then nobody's watching the pool. So either hire somebody, a professional lifeguard, to keep their eye on the pool at all times, or have the parents take shifts and make sure that one person has their eyes on the pool at all times.
2: I thought that's what lifeguards do point blank. Like, they just sit there and watch the waters. But TJ, you do this naturally. Like, when your girls go to the pool, your wife Jess gets in, and you sit on the side.
0: Yeah, well, somebody's got to do it.
2: In jeans and a long sleeve shirt.
0: That's right. I hope I don't have to jump in. But it's annoying. That's why I don't like going to the pool. Because I'm the appointed lifeguard who can't even swim that great. It's unfair. Kenny, maybe I should sign up for that.
2: Yeah, maybe you should sign up for swimming lessons.
0: Yeah, that too. Kenny, thanks for keeping us somewhat informed.
1: That's what's happening.
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0: 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This is the TJ Show, and something genius has happened. And it all has to do with a peanut butter cup. You know, we're very big fans of peanut butter cups.
1: I love peanut butter cups.
0: So I just think this is so genius and worth your time. This is not a commercial, by the way, but I do want you to post this at TJ Podcast on Instagram. You'll find it in our stories. Applause for Snickers. They have done it, and this is one of the most genius things I've seen. So listen to this. I think the backstory here really matters. Reese's has been in the news quite a bit, and there's actually been controversy. Like, the grandkid of the inventor has been upset and publicly speaking out against Reese's because they changed the ingredients, and then it's like, well, it's not the original, and what are you doing? And so going back and forth.
1: Not really using chocolate.
0: Yeah, clearly the most famous peanut butter cup. Everyone loves them. So then they go back to the recipe because all this Reese's peanut butter controversy. Mm-hmm. And you may be saying, I can't believe there's controversy. Well, there's controversy about everything. So, of course, Reese's is in that. Well, Snickers, while Reese's is down, getting kicked, they put out this genius commercial. It is absolutely genius. They have a focus group with Snickers peanut butter squares, which is, like, you know, also brilliant in itself. They didn't do a cup or a circle. They did a square.
1: Yeah.
0: But it's kind of the same thing, their version of it. And how is that going to get popular over the famous Reese's peanut butter cup? Well, they put out this commercial where they get a bunch of people in a room to taste test. It turns out it was all people named Reese.
1: Mm-hmm.
0: So all of these people named Reese are taking bites of this thing. They love the taste of it.
1: They love it. They're giving back feedback, as you do in a focus group.
0: And it's brilliantly done. You got to watch the whole thing. But by the end, they go, it's true that Reese's want you to try Snickers peanut butter square.
1: And all the Reese's in the room are like,
2: That's accurate.
0: And I just think that is the most clever concept. They're trolling.
1: Yes.
0: And, you know, you can go, well, that's so sad. They're kicking them while they're down. Yeah, but they're competing. It's
1: fun. That's what brands tend to do.
0: Yes.
1: I mean, Pepsi's going after cola all the time. You know that. Pepsi stays going after Coca-Cola. Wendy's loves to, like, troll people on their, you know, Twitter account.
3: Right.
1: So,
3: that's hilarious.
1: Yeah, that's what brands do.
0: And somehow we all love it, and we always talk about it. I mean, who's talking about Wendy's more than us? We love when they do that on Twitter. And actually, so you bring up Pepsi. One of my favorite commercials of all time, I think it aired during a Super Bowl, it was the kid who couldn't reach the Pepsi button on the vending machine, so he gets a Coke can and uses that to step on top of it like it's a step stool, just to give him enough height to get the Pepsi.
1: Get the Pepsi, yeah.
0: And even though he has the Coke, he drinks the Pepsi instead because it's better. So, brilliant. We're going to share that at TJ Podcast on Instagram. Got to hand it to him. So clever. 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

0: It's the TJ Show. So wait a minute. Is Nikki in South Carolina on hold to make fun of me?
1: Knowing her, probably.
0: All right, maybe we'll pick up the call in a few moments. It's coming up on the TJ Show.

0: 93.9 WABY. This is the TJ Show. Okay, it came up earlier in the show. Yes, I do wear a scarf most of the year. I like staying warm. Nikki in South Carolina, what can I do for you?
1: I got to know more about this scarf. I'm well.
2: Ma'am.
1: But I need to know more about this scarf. Why are you wearing a scarf?
0: I tend to run a little cold, and I think it's because I've worked in radio studios most of my life. This is one of the warmer ones I've worked in, but I've always been cold, and they usually keep them frigid, and so I think something froze inside of my body that's still thawing out.
1: My husband is the same way. Do you sleep with socks on?
0: Yes.
2: Oh, my gosh.
1: Gross.
2: What?
1: What?
2: And he still complains about how cold it is.
1: I literally sleep with underwear on, and I just cover my butt with the blanket so the boogers can't get it. But other than that, I'm totally exposed.
0: Wow. Well, must be awesome to be at the sleepover with you, Nikki.
1: I don't know. As I'm getting older, no. I used to get paid to take my clothes off. Now people pay me to put them back on.
2: Oh, Nikki.
0: Well, we're learning.
2: Sure, somebody, yeah, who would pay.
1: We
2: made her feel awkward.
1: I know, right?
0: Well, it sounds like there's a story there, but all right, glad you're not doing it anymore.
2: We're moving on. Okay.
0: Yes. Yes.
1: No, it was a thing in college.
0: Oh,
1: extra,
0: yeah,
1: money.
2: Things happen in college.
0: Gotcha.
2: Yeah, she's just trying to put herself through college.
1: Yeah. What happens in college stays in college.
2: Except for it didn't. Telling us now.
0: It was in an era where they didn't have those phones, those pesky phones.
2: That's right.
1: Well, and the best part was when my dad's friends would walk in.
2: Okay.
1: Oh, yeah. Yeah, a little awkward.
2: See, funny.
0: This is why I was trying to move the conversation forward.
1: They were not supposed to be there more than I was not supposed to be there, so.
2: So no one told anybody.
1: Right. We were all good.
2: Hopefully they tipped well.
3: And you're from Jersey, right, Nikki?
1: Yes, ma'am.
3: Yeah, I probably know that place.
0: Okay, guys.
1: It was one of the classiest, nasty places here.
0: Okay. Let's move along.
2: Classy and nasty is how I want to be referred to from now on.
1: Okay, let's move on.
3: And you're upsetting TJ.
4: TJ's getting a little hot under the scarf right now.
2: Yeah. Take the scarf off, TJ.
1: Right?
2: Take it off.
0: And I think Nikki would say it herself. Go ahead, make the public service announcement. Not the move to make.
2: I want better for people, but if you got to pay bills, that's not my business.
0: All right. Well, I thought that public service announcement was coming, but it wasn't. All right.
1: Yeah, no, sorry.
0: Nikki, listen, I just want to be warm, and you do what you do, I do what I do, boo, okay?
2: TJ's face is red right now.
1: But a scarf I had a friend that wore turtlenecks all summer long. She was cold.
2: Oh, my goodness.
0: Listen, Nikki, always love hearing from you. You have an amazing day. Yes, I do.
1: Okay. All right, you guys have an amazing day, too.
2: All right, you take care of yourself. Bye.
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0: 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This is the TJ Show, and we started doing this a long time ago. It all started because my dog, Luna, she was left at home all alone. My wife, Jess, would turn the radio on. She thought, oh, yeah, she'll hear Dada's voice. That's me. It'll keep her company. Totally went the other way. Fell right asleep. She was so bored with our show, and we realized very quickly it was because we were only talking about human-related issues, and so we switched it up. We started featuring the biggest stories and animal headlines. We called it Luna's Animal Tales. Now she waits by the radio. Other pets love this segment. People even like this segment, which is great.
1: Yep.
0: Let's go right to a parakeet on the loose in Scotland. In a little suburb, being blamed for causing thousands of dollars in damage because it's pecking away at the rubber parts of residents' cars. And this story is hilarious. I mean, it's terrible, but from an outside view.
1: Right. If it was happening to you, you'd be annoyed.
0: Yeah.
2: Not my car, so it's hilarious.
0: Neighbors said the bird has been pecking at window seals and windshield wipers, causing all this damage. A local resident said, I've never actually seen the bird myself. I've just seen the damage that it causes.
1: Oh, that's annoying.
0: Some local residents have even had to cover their cars with tarps when they're not in use. I mean, this is just one little bird. Sometimes it leaves. It can be away for a couple of weeks, said another resident. And we think, oh, great, we're not going to see it again. But then someone goes out the next day and they just hear a loud shout that says, he's back again!
1: The bird's like, surprise, surprise!
0: Wildlife experts put forward three main theories for why this is happening. One is they think they're defending their territory against their own reflection. Yeah, this is something we see all the time. Birds, they attack a window because they think they're seeing another bird, which is very embarrassing if they ever figure out
1: sometimes
0: what they're doing.
1: Sometimes they knock themselves out, or worse.
0: They crave certain fats or minerals in the rubber, or they're just simply exploring and playing out of boredom. So maybe they'll never know for sure. The bird is believed to be a pet that escaped or was abandoned. Hmm. Yeah, of course. Who wants that thing in their house?
1: Poor thing.
0: Very interesting stories. Another one, a duck was pacing with panic because her babies fell inside of a manhole. And people were trying to figure out what in the world is going on here. They realized there were 11 ducklings that fell down this. I mean, you'd think after the first one walks in, the second one would be like, whoa, whoa, whoa, what just happened? But they just kept following.
3: Ducks in a row.
0: Yep, exactly. There was only one baby who didn't leave her side. And one commenter said her siblings will never hear the end of it.
1: That's right. That baby must have been the oldest because we tend to be the wisest.
0: Yep, that duck knew how to listen. They eventually rescued all the little ducklings, so that's a happy ending there. And finally, a goat got caught in a utility trailer. His head went through these two, almost like a fence, and they couldn't figure out what was going on. They claimed that somehow the goat's horns grew while his head was in there. Turns out that was proven wrong. It's not true.
1: I was going to say,
0: but they eventually found a way to get him out. They hugged the goat, showed it a whole lot of affection. Isn't that sweet? The rescuers, caretakers, hugging a goat.
1: That is sweet.
0: No injuries were reported. Firefighters are very excited. They rescued the goat. And there it is. Once again, Luna's Animal Tales on the TJ Show.
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0: It's the TJ Show. So wait a minute. Is Nikki in South Carolina on hold to make fun of me?
1: Knowing her, probably.
0: All right, maybe we'll pick up the call in a few moments. It's coming up on the TJ Show. Do you

0: 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This is the TJ Show, our news that sounds different around here. Kenny reads through every story he can find, and then he brings us the most interesting ones. Kenny, what's happening on the planet today?
1: TJ, how much dancing are you doing?
0: 0%.
1: Ugh, that's too bad, because I just found this article. There are some serious physical and mental health benefits to dancing, especially as you get older.
0: Okay, wait, I take that back. Sometimes I will pick up one of my kids and surprise them with a dance. And then I'll start, like, spinning them around real fast. I'll jostle them a little bit, because you got to do that kind of a thing. You got to play with your kids.
2: Yes.
0: And so that comes out in a dance sometimes. So I guess that counts.
2: So how many times a year would you say you dance?
0: Four.
2: You surprise them. Okay, so quarterly.
0: Yeah.
1: Well, dancing improves your balance and mobility by incorporating dynamic movements such as walking backward or standing on one foot. It's excellent, especially for reducing fall risks in older people. They say it enhances cognitive function too. Learning dance routines and moving to music actively engages the brain and helps boost memory. It boosts emotional well-being as well. It elevates your mood, reduces isolation by connecting people socially, and is universally described by participants as a fun, joyful activity.
0: Wow. Right. You know what? I also dance. My wife will be on the piano, and I'll just all of a sudden kick my leg out really fast and pretend to do whatever I can as a ballerina. She

0: completely ignores me. Well, but I'm trying to
1: think you're having a spasm. You just kick your legs out?
0: Well, no, and then I do like fast turns and I have a slidey floor. You done with that?
2: Yes.
0: What else do you have?
2: Moving on. If you're going to be watching the NBA Finals, it's very likely you're going to hear the New York Knicks theme song, Go New York, Go New York, Go.
0: Yeah.
2: That song came out in 1993. Jesse Itzler, his stage name at the time was Jesse James, was 22 years old. He was hired to write a jingle for a fashion company, and his client happened to be the wife of the general manager for the Knicks at the time, and she asked him, hey, can you write a theme song for the New York Knicks? They paid him $4,000 to do it. It cost him $4,800 to make it with the producer, engineer, and studio time. And he said that he just took his opportunity. He didn't need the money at the time. He was young, getting started. Next thing you know, they're using the song at MSG, and all the visiting teams are like, why don't we have our own theme song? So he started a business writing theme songs for other pro sports teams. He sold it 2 years later for over $10 million.
0: Look at that. Okay. Seizing the opportunity.
1: And yeah. He was young when this opportunity came to him, and he was sleeping on people's couches.
2: Yeah.
1: Like, he was just like bouncing from couch to couch.
3: And the theme song is just Go New York, Go New York, Knicks, Go.
0: It's genius.
2: There's verses. There's like hip-hop lyrics to the verses too, but that's the chorus. He says, get your foot in the door, figure the rest out later.
0: Absolutely. I love that. Kenny, thank you for keeping us somewhat informed.
2: That's what's happening.
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0: 93.9 WABY. This is the TJ Show. We took a bunch of calls on this earlier. People are excited to share how they met their person, the person they love the most. And we've got another one here. It's Amy in Destin, Florida. Hey, Amy.
1: I'm here.
0: How did you meet your husband?
1: So I was traveling during COVID in 2021 to Destin, Florida. And I came from the St. Louis area. I met my husband at a liquor store where I was ordering pizza. Next door. And we went on a date that next day, and we got married 4 months later.
0: Whoa.
2: Okay. So he knew, you knew?
3: Yeah. Know. Love at first slice.
0: Hey, yeah. There you go. Now, how do you know that fast? Like, how are you so confident that you guys could both move forward? What was the deciding factor there?
1: We had a conversation. We made a good connection, and we took a chance on each other, and it's worked out great. And here we are, 4 years married now, and one little baby.
2: Okay. Oh, that's sweet. And you stayed in Florida, it sounds like.
1: I moved to Florida. Yes, yeah. I did.
0: Amy, tell me, what is the most exciting part of your life right now?
1: Really, living close to the beach and me and my husband every day, taking care of our little baby. It's really a good life we have here. It's so comfortable. It's so nice.
0: Well, that's cool.
2: That's awesome.
0: I love hearing that,
1: Amy. He's a really good guy. He's a sweetheart.
0: I love that. I love that you say that about him. You know, I saw something really weird on the plane the other day. I was flying back from Orlando. And there was a couple sitting in front of us. The wife, she yawns, and the husband does that weird little thing where you take your hand and, like, you hit their throat.
2: Oh, I hate
1: that. Oh, God. I do that.
0: And wait, you said what?
1: I do that.
0: Oh, come on. I was just going to make a point about how horrible that was and that I wanted to fight the guy. I was like, don't do that to your wife. Oh, all right. Well, do you want to stop doing that by any chance? Because I hate that. I don't like that. He doesn't like that, does he?
1: Probably not. I don't know.
2: Yeah, he probably does. He probably tolerates.
0: Well, Amy, I was going to make a point, but I'm not going to do that now. Amy, we appreciate you listening to our show. Thank you. I know you have a lot of choices out there.
1: You guys are funny.
0: Oh.
2: Oh, well, thank you.
0: Well, there you go.
2: Yeah,
0: all right.
2: There you go.
0: That's
2: simple. I like it.
0: We'll take it.
2: Appreciate it.
0: It's fun. All right. Amy, you have a great day. Be safe out there in this wild world.
1: Thank you. Have a great day.
0: All right.
2: Take care.
0: Bye.
2: Bye.
0: Yeah, I don't like that throat knocking thing. It's so annoying. This lady was just yawning on the plane, and then they all are like, arr. It's like, who finds that funny?
2: I'm sure they did it gently. It could be worse. The person could flick them in the throat when they're yawning.
0: No flicking, no nothing. I don't want any of that. But anyway, we had a whole lot going on today. So if you missed the show or you only caught a tiny portion of it, you could hear a lot more of what you missed. You could just search for the TJ Show wherever you listen to podcasts. And also at the end of the show, I'll just give out the phone number one more time. If there's something going on in your world, you want to share it, something happens today, maybe later today, you want to potentially hear your voice on the radio tomorrow, leave us a voicemail, 877-RADIO-TJ. 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

Jet and 93.9 WABY, 90s and 2000s rock. We're all dog lovers. I see you guys. I see you out there posting pictures of your dogs. I see you, you know, telling me you love my dog. Rosie brought so much joy to our life when we adopted her a few years back, about 6 years ago, man. And she's about to celebrate her 8th birthday. Mohawk Hudson Humane Society. That's located 3 Oakland Ave in Menands, man. And they're always looking for food donations. So maybe you want to stop over there and drop off some food in the neighborhood.

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93.9 WABY, 90s and 2000s rock. All about the puppies today. I don't feel like talking about dogs, man. The warmer weather's coming. Your dog doesn't want some dry biscuit. Who wants a dry biscuit on a 95-degree day? Your dog wants something cool, refreshing, and tasty. I take a little bit of yogurt, a little peanut butter, and some mashed-up bananas, put them in some ice cube trays, and wah, my dog loves me just a little bit more in the summertime.

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New music from Dayseeker on 93.9 WABY. They'll be joining the Devil Wears Prada, Dark Divine, and yeah, Motionless and White November 15th at the MVP Arena. 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You know where to get them. Don't go anywhere else, man. Go directly to the source, please. I have your chance to score some of those tickets. Let's see who's paying attention right now. Text me the word DAY, D-A-Y. It's easy, man. 518-900-9229, and you can win these tickets before you can buy them. I got you.

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Rage Against the Machine, 93.9 WABY, 90s, 2000s rock. Now, it's cool to sit here and talk to you every day, 5 days a week, 5 hours a day, then Sunday with Capital Underground, you know? But to be out there and actually hanging out at a concert is what we like to do. We always pregame at SPAC. We'll be there June 12th for Primus. Getting in there early, about 4 o'clock. Parking lots open at 5. Stop by the Waby tent. Wear your Waby gear. Win tickets to show. And Evanescence is coming too. We'll be there as well. Come on by when we're in the parking lot at SPAC, man. Say hello.

Evanescence, Who Will You Follow? New rock, man, because you asked for it. They'll be pounding that out at SPAC June 23rd, Spirit Box and Nova Twins. And yes, I just got an email. And when I open my bloody email, it's usually somebody complaining or giving me something that I don't want to hear about. But it was my friends at Live Nation giving us a big old pile of tickets to give away to Evanescence. So you got that to look forward to in the weeks to come.

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Foo Fighters, 93.9 WABY, 90s and 2000s rock. Let's talk about Dave Grohl and lesbians. Because Dave Grohl's in the news because of something he said, which is fine. Everybody's got their opinion. Also, Lizzie Hale of Hailstorm catching some flack for, you know, trying in her own way to pay tribute to Pride Month and mentioned her fans as lesbians. I thought it was a tribute. I thought it was clever, actually.

Z-Field, 93.9 WABY. Your 420 Stoner Rock break's coming up. I got some surprises for this one, too, man. I want y'all just to stick around. I got more tickets to give away to Primus and Sponge coming to Putnam Place this Thursday, June 4th, with Ginger Jesus. 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Thank you very much.

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My name's Ralph Renda. Thank you to Rob's Top Dogs and Smash Burgers, and now pizzas. Why not? Rob does it all. It's inside the food court via Port Mall in Rotterdam. Stop by and see them today, and that's the best munchies you're going to get. I'm going to bring you the soundtrack for the 420 Stony Rock Break. Queens of the Stone Age, music from Hermano and Fuzz Rider. 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

Earshot, 93.9 WABY, 90s and 2000s Rock Jockey Fest. We'll be giving away tickets to that next week. I just want you to mark these little giveaways on your little calendar, your phone, or whatever. Jockey Fest and our friends, the Grandstand Jockeys, joining Ginger Jesus along with Jupiter Queen, Stephanie August, American Primitive, our friends in Dance Cancer, and yes, Sonic Sacrifice, and so much more. It's a local lineup. June 13th, it all kicks off at 3 p.m. at Empire Underground in Albany.

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You know, I'm always reading the positive feedback or posting the positive feedback on our socials. I'm going to read some negative feedback, and it's okay because we want that, man. And when we get that negative feedback, it's something that we should just at least let you all know that we recognize, but also have a chance to defend ourselves. There's a new Dayseeker song, and someone wrote, "Crawl Back to My Coffin" is the worst song on the playlist. Please do not play that song on your station anymore. Now, please realize that we're playing new rock for a reason, and the fans come into town. People do like it, and it's really not all about you, but somehow, some way, we satisfy you in a sick way every day that you listen so much to send us that message. My name's Ralph Renna, and that's my word.

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0: Ice Nine Kills, new music, man. You wanted it. Hey, you're rolling with Ralph. What's happening, Troy? West Troy, Water Vliet, they're checking in with us today. Cohoes, Waterford, Half Moon, we see you out there. 93.9 WABY gets out there, man. Gets in the pit. Terror just came to Troy. Sliding Dirty. Pete Gregory was there. We are very appreciative of our photographers. Check out the photos page on 93.9WABY.com. Some shots of Terror in there, as well as Cake. Nick Coco got front and center at SPAC the other night.
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So if you would like to become a writer like Joey Boots or a photographer like Jessica DeSano or Hillary Cranage, you could just hit us up, ralph@loudmedia.com. 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

No Address, 93.9 WEBY, 90s and 2000s rock. You know, this station is old, man. It's heritage. So for us to be bringing you 90s and 2000s rock, I love it, man, because I listened to it as a kid. They used to say Wavy Baby, and that saying has transferred over here with the format not being Motown. Now it's Brotown with Metallica and Alice in Chains. You know what I'm saying? You could grab your Wavy Baby sticker over at Huck Finn's Warehouse.

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So I believe the date's June 15th. We're going to start throwing out those tickets for Evanescence. But June 14th, you can go to the Albany Marriott for 518 Expos. 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It's all on the gig guide, man. 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

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Just never give up on my watch. It's Adema on 93.9 WABY. Good evening, ladies and gentlemen, boys and girls, and bastards of all ages. Welcome to a beautiful, well, wind up of a beautiful day for a whoop-ass Wednesday. It's the Bastard Nation. Mikey Enforcer with you. Tonight, I am bringing tickets to go see Primus at SPAC Friday, June 12th. I also got the Metallo Block at 9 p.m., brought to you by Tacos and Stuff. And I also got another hot commodity to give away tonight. These win them before you can buy them tickets to go see Motionless in White, Dayseeker, The Devil Wears Prada, and Dark Divine Sunday, November 15th at the MVP Arena. Tickets are going on sale Friday morning at 10 a.m. But like I said, these bastards are a hot commodity, so stay close. Here's System of a Down. Let the madness begin.

0: suffer from insanity. He enjoys every minute of it. You're listening to Mike the Enforcer and the Bastard Nation on 93.9
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Green Day and Welcome to Paradise on 93.9 WABY. Coming up, music from Red and your opportunity to walk away with a pair of tickets to go see Primus. It's back on Friday, June 12th. Les Claypool and about 18,000 other musicians going to be mixed back. Here's Black Tide.

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Stone Temple Pilots and Wicked Garden on 93.9 WABY, Mikey and Forrest Radio. Ooh, speaking of the garden, Knicks and Spurs, game one tonight. My boss, Richie Knopper, over at Knopper's Collision Repair, is thinking that this is going to be New York's year. The Knicks, the Yankees, the Giants, with the huge upgrade that they've made, he says that's what's going to be the trifecta this year. Mets fans, you can take it up with him. Here's the Chains.